0: All the hits, KHOP at 95. What's going on? It's Ian Riley, the 95 Days of Summer Roll On, sponsored by our friends at Ciccarelli Jewelers, who for the last few weeks have been really hooking up with some nice jewelry. Last week, that Lariat style necklace. This week, the stainless steel Citizen's men's watch, which, by the way, never needs a new battery. And we're going out to Kristen Turnbow in Stockton. How you doing?
1: I'm doing well. How are you, Ian?
0: Doing really well. You just won a stainless steel Citizen's men's watch from Ciccarelli Jewelers.
1: No freaking way.
0: Yes freaking way.
1: Woohoo!
0: Congratulations.
1: Thank you.
0: Now, do you have somebody in mind for this watch?
1: It's my son's 21st birthday next weekend.
0: Oh, get out of here.
1: Yep.
0: And you're going to give him something this nice at 21 years old? You trust him with something like this? Because at 21 years old, I wouldn't have trusted me with a ham sandwich.
1: Well, maybe it'll get him on time to class or something.
0: I like it. We're going the practical route. Well, happy birthday to him. What's his name?
1: Gabriel.
0: Oh, well, Gabriel's a lucky guy. Where's he going to school at right now?
1: Hawaii Pacific University.
0: Hawaii?
1: Yeah.
0: He's living in Hawaii?
1: Yeah.
0: Well, that's so rad. Happy birthday to him. Congrats to you. Enjoy this watch from Ciccarelli Jewelers.
1: Thank you.
0: You're welcome. Also, big thank you to Ciccarelli Jewelers, sponsors of our 95 Days of Summer, and the hooker-uppers of amazing jewelry these last few weeks. And heads up, starting next week, I'm going to have tickets to Aquarium of the Bay in San Francisco.
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8: I don't know about you, but my social media feeds are flooded with lotions and potions and gadgets, all promising to unlock different components of longevity. But if you log off, take a step back from all the hype, you'll find that the actual keys to a longer, healthier life are hiding in plain sight. There are four of them. Number one, nutrition. The Mediterranean diet really is the gold standard. Number two, exercise. You should be getting 150 minutes of moderate intensity exercise or 75 minutes of vigorous intensity exercise every week, plus strength training and stretching. Number three, sleep. Sleep is when your body and your brain repair themselves. You should be getting 7 to 9 hours a night. And finally, number four often gets forgotten, socialization. It's not a bonus, it's a necessity for a healthy life, finding a sense of community, purpose, and belonging. I'm Dr. Sanjay Gupta, helping you live a better life.
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All the hits, KHOP 95.1. It's Ian Riley. 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
6: If I were to ask you what makes for a good night's sleep, you'd probably say a dark, quiet room, not too many things on your mind. But every night when you go to get some Z's, how often do you really think about the temperature in your bedroom? Temperature may be one of the most underappreciated factors in sleep. That's according to the Senior Vice President of Research and Scientific Affairs at the National Sleep Foundation. We often hear about lights and screens and stress, but even modest changes in temperature and airflow can influence both how quickly you fall asleep and how deeply you stay asleep. Most experts will recommend a room temperature of 60 to 67 degrees Fahrenheit. You might also experiment with your sheets and what you actually wear to bed. Play around a bit and see what improves your sleep. You might be delightfully surprised. I'm Dr. Sanjay Gupta, helping you live a better life.
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4: I don't know about you, but my social media feeds are flooded with lotions and potions and gadgets, all promising to unlock different components of longevity. But if you log off, take a step back from all the hype, you'll find that the actual keys to a longer, healthier life are hiding in plain sight. There are four of them. Number one, nutrition. The Mediterranean diet really is the gold standard. Number two, exercise. You should be getting 150 minutes of moderate intensity exercise or 75 minutes of vigorous intensity exercise every week, plus strength training and stretching. Number three, sleep. Sleep is when your body and your brain repair themselves. You should be getting 7 to 9 hours a night. And finally, number four, often gets forgotten, socialization. It's not a bonus. It's a necessity for a healthy life, finding a sense of community, purpose, and belonging. I'm Dr. Sanjay Gupta, helping you live a better life.
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0: It's a nightly with Jade and Tyler, and I understand dating already feels like you're trying to line up your schedules, find the spark, and figure out if you're actually worth somebody's time.
1: And now there's one more thing quietly taking people out of the dating pool before they even get a chance.
0: For some single people, having a roommate becomes an instant turnoff. But with rent prices these days, is that really fair?
1: Or are we judging people's living situation more than the person? Well, we're going to get into it next here on a Friday night nightly with Jade and Tyler.

0: you coming in or what?
1: We talk a lot about this show about dating, and here's a catch-22 here. If you're dating in 2026, it's hard out there. But if you have a roommate, that could also be putting a wrench in dating. But if you live on your own, that could also because you're kind of financially strapped. But there is a new dating turnoff. It's having roommates.
2: This is a toughie. I definitely think the age would play a huge factor. But if you're super independent and you're young and you got the cash, I guess you can be choosy.
1: The New York Post says there is an emerging turnoff for some people having roommates. It's not the lack of privacy. It's dealing with all the shared stuff or even the home being harder to clean and maintain with others involved.
2: Are we talking about roommates themselves or somebody? Why would that bother somebody that is trying to date a roommate? Is that what we're saying?
1: Well, because it's the place can get a little messy with more than one person living there, which I had a roommate a decade ago and he decided to, his girlfriend was going to move in with us. We had a house and she was super, super anal on cleaning, and that was really annoying for me.
2: Yeah, that can definitely be tough, especially if your partner and the roommate don't get along. Obviously, there could already be tension because of that situation alone. It gets tricky. I don't think it's ever bothered me when we were young. It could be fun. Sure, you want your privacy, but you just got to embrace the moments when they're gone about the house.
1: But I also agree that, you know, if you're struggling financially, having a roommate helps out. So maybe, you know, it's a catch-22. You either have a roommate and there's issues there, or you live on your own and you're strapped for cash.
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19: 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And there's perhaps no movement more fundamental than walking. It reinforces the alignment, stability, and coordinated muscle activation that supports how your body moves, whether you're doing strenuous exercise or simply going about your daily life. This is according to Dana Santis, a strength and conditioning specialist. Even though you walk every day, Dana does say you can make small adjustments to immediately improve your walking mechanics. So, keep your rib cage stacked over your pelvis. 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Allow your arms to swing naturally in coordination with your legs. 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I'm Dr. Sanjay Gupta, helping you live a better life.
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0: It's Nightly with Jade and Tyler, and honestly, I've just started closing my eyes at the checkout whenever I order on DoorDash because there's no reason I should be paying $70 for Chipotle. It's Nightly with Jade and Tyler, and honestly, I thought when I saw Walmart unrolling their drone deliveries for groceries that it kind of seemed to have faded away. I haven't seen anybody talk about it. Do you know anybody personally that's had their groceries drone delivered?
1: I actually had one of my friends posted the Ring camera footage of a Walmart. He just ordered like one item, and it dropped out of the sky, hit the curb, and went right into the street.
0: No!
1: Luckily, some car stopped and put it next to his mailbox, that good Samaritan.
0: We need help with the technology, but it looks like we're not getting away from this anytime soon.
1: No, DoorDash just launched its own drone delivery service called DoorDash Air. The company says the drones will work alongside traditional dashers to speed up deliveries of items like meals, groceries, and everyday essentials. I know you're going to be all over this, Jade.
0: My fear is, like, you know when you have a driver that doesn't take care of your food? It's not sitting flat in their seat, so you get a crunched up, rolled up, side-squished meal. It can only be more turbulent in the air, you know?
1: Facts.
0: Would you try?
1: Just not going to order a pizza, but yeah, I'll try.

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From Modesto to Merced, we got you. 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

0: It's Nightly with Jade and Tyler, and they say the quickest way to get to know somebody is to take a vacation with them.
1: Yeah, my girlfriend and I, we did that for the first time earlier this year. We went to Lake Tahoe. That was our first trip together for multiple days, and I just know it went well because there were issues. Like, we couldn't find the rental car. We had 4 or 5 hour layovers. Like, there was a lot that we could have fought about, and we didn't.
0: Definitely. I think when it comes to vacation, my boyfriend and I have taken a lot of trips together, and we are completely different people. First of all, he handles all the technical details. I'm just there for the vibes. I'll meet you at the gate with my Starbucks. But when we get to a resort, he, no matter what time we've gone to sleep, wakes up between 6 and 7 every single morning and hits the ground running to go get breakfast. I need my sleep in the morning on vacation. I hate to wake up early. Do you guys find yourself to be different personality types? Like, is one of you the person that likes to be out doing adventures and itinerary heavy, or is the other person a little more laid back and chill? Are you guys different in that way?
1: When we got to the hotel on day one, we decided we both wanted a nap, so we took a nap together. So we're on the same page. But there's also a list that was trending that I saw today. 5 things couples learn about each other on a vacation. Kind of the stuff we've gone over, like whether they're generous or controlling with money. That's a thing there. Or how they handle when things go wrong. I think that's one of the most important parts.
0: Definitely.
1: Like, you don't want somebody that will just break down and get all flustered and mad.
0: Truly.
1: How well they handle getting lost, how they treat people like service workers when they don't think anyone knows them, and what relaxation means to them. So those are all really good things, good indicators. If you can pass those 5 things, I think you got a solid relationship.

0: All right, Jade, you're the fashionista. You're the beauty queen. You are, you tell me a lot of things that I don't know about women. So here is, here's a question.
1: Okay.
0: What do you think the body part that secretly reveals your age, no matter how much work you get done to that body part?
1: See, I have two. Actually, my number one answer immediately in the mind is hands. But I think you could add feet to that.
0: Ooh, we're back on the feet thing with you, huh?
1: Well, to me, I'm like, it's got to be the hands, the feet, or the neck. I think you can get neck work done, but I don't know if anybody's gotten their feet or hands tightened. But Kris Jenner, I don't know. We could ask her.
0: Well, according to a plastic surgeon, many are overlooking the body part that often reveals their age first. It's their wrinkly necks.
1: Necks. And it happens quickly. And Tyler, we're looking down all freaking day at our phones. We're speeding up the process, and I hate it here.
0: The surgeon said that neck contouring cases have skyrocketed over the past 3 years. I didn't know this was a thing. Neck liposuction was historically done under general
1: anesthesia.
0: Yeah, anesthesia. Apparently, that procedure costs around $10,000. Are we getting this done, Jade?
1: Look, Tyler, I'm never going to say never. One of these days, you might be like, damn, that neck looks tight. And I'll be like, yeah, just don't ask me any questions. But I'm really good about moisturizing my face at night after my, you know, taking off my makeup or washing my face. But I think a lot of times people neglect the neck, and the neck will reveal, especially for a person that spend a lot of time in the sun. It will betray you, Tyler. It will betray you. Like, I don't know if people are getting Botox in their neck or what. Some people's necks are like, how is she in her 50s? And it's smooth as a baby whale. I don't know. Well, she probably visited the office. And I don't know. I can't say I won't do the same in the future. But I love that you're like, what the hell? Women, you women in your ways.
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14: 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But every night when you go to get some Z's, how often do you really think about the temperature in your bedroom? Temperature may be one of the most underappreciated factors in sleep. That's according to the Senior Vice President of Research and Scientific Affairs at the National Sleep Foundation. We often hear about lights and screens and stress, but even modest changes in temperature and airflow can influence both how quickly you fall asleep and how deeply you stay asleep. Most experts will recommend a room temperature of 60 to 67 degrees Fahrenheit. You might also experiment with your sheets and what you actually wear to bed. Play around a bit and see what improves your sleep. You might be delightfully surprised. I'm Dr. Sanjay Gupta, helping you live a better life.
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1: Tyler, did you get to hit the beach this summer?
2: I did not. No sand in the toes for me.
1: Same. And since we're entering the last month of summer, I feel like we got to do it for the people that need that dose of escapism. We've got DJ Baby Drew live in the mix. He can transport us. So, Tyler, if your weekend was a movie montage, summer edition, paint the picture for us.
2: On the beach in Jamaica, Mom.
1: What drink is in hand and who's by your side?
2: A red stripe or a margarita.
1: Okay, I like that. What song is going to be playing in the background?
2: Some amazing Jamaican music.
1: I'm glad you wanted to keep it cultural because there's nothing worse than pulling up at a resort and we're hearing the same music we hear in America. I did not travel all the way here for that. Me is going to be a pina colada, a bathing suit that's going to leave minimal tan lines, me, my man, and my sister. Playlist, I'm going to need some Latin fire, Afro beats, or some EDM like we're in Europe.

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1: It's Nightly with Jaden Tyler, and as we go into the weekend, you know, sometimes the money is just gone by the time Monday rolls around. What is something that, no matter what it costs, you'll pay it? It's worth it.
2: Some solid meat or any food item. I don't want just like your average $8 steak at the grocery store. I'll pay for the $30 ribeye or strip.
1: Now that I can agree with, because I cuss out the DoorDash app daily, but I'm still going to spend that $70 for my Chipotle that I could have gone down the street to get. I will splurge on food, and with two vacation weeks a year, I go all in. No matter what it costs, I need the suite, king size everything, swim up pool. I don't skimp on that because that makes the experience. And if I know baby Drew like I think I do, when it comes to the islands and taking trips, we going all in.

0: You know what? I think I might be here with the Gen Zs on this one. In 2026, fear of financial regrets is keeping younger Americans home on weekends, which I can get down with that.
1: It's expensive to step outside.
0: Back in the day, we had epic house parties. I don't know about you, but I threw one myself when my parents went on vacation. Do you think they're going to bring back the house parties?
1: Absolutely. I've thrown a couple of my own, and I've had some incredible summer memories where we were at these giant mansions, hundreds of people, 5 to 10 kegs, and you're like, wait, whose house is this?
0: I threw this epic house party when I was a senior in high school. I let the neighbors know beforehand. I was like, hey, if it gets too loud, let us know. We can shut it down. No problem. We had a band in the upstairs playing. The hot tub was going on. I thought I got away from it scot-free. When my dad got back into town, I was upstairs a couple days later in my room. I hear, Tyler! And if he found a video camera of one of my stupid friends recording the party on the camera.
1: I think the evidence my sister and I left behind is way worse. Why were we filling these alcohol bottles back up with water? Like, they're gonna know. But also, shout out to the hostess with the mostest. DJ Baby Drew had an incredible birthday bash last weekend. Yes, there were fire dancers. Yes, there were disco dancers, pyrotechnics, photo booths, plenty of international DJs, and the best freaking Rasta pasta I've ever had in my life. It was a freaking movie.
0: Gen Z, bring back the house party. You won't regret it.
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0: I truly believe that summer is a state of mind, and hopefully we can hang on to that feeling as long as possible. If you decide that you're not going out this weekend and you'd rather be at home enjoying the fruits of your rent, I hope that at least you caught a little bit of escapism with us in the mix with DJ Baby Drew. It's Nightly with Jade and Tyler.
1: As Saturday's the first, I'm going to enjoy my place over the weekend.
0: Also, for any of our students headed back to school next week, maybe you're making a huge leap, elementary to middle school to high school into college. I hope this past week has not felt like nothing but Sunday scaries for you. Whatever that safe space is for you, lean in, give some extra tight hugs before the school year starts, and let's squeeze every bit of summer break out of this weekend. Ice cream, movie night, theme park.
1: As always, 5 stars on your Yelp review. DJ Baby Drew always bringing the party. We appreciate you. More music coming up next.
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12: 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It reinforces the alignment, stability, and coordinated muscle activation that supports how your body moves, whether you're doing strenuous exercise or simply going about your daily life. 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I'm Dr. Sanjay Gupta, helping you live a better life.
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And good for you, it's like you never even met me.

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0: is enough to get me going, but I haven't been this summer and there are so many good movies out. My entire timeline is dominated with conversations about The Odyssey, but what else is out there? Because I got to hit it this weekend.
1: Yeah, Spider-Man officially in theaters, the new Spider-Man movie, Tom Holland's and Deha. I haven't seen the past two Spider-Man, so I feel like I need to catch up first before I see this one, but I've heard so far nothing but good things.
0: I feel the same way because there's such long breaks in between the movies that in order to follow the timeline, you got to go back. So I'll definitely be returning to the previous one so I can pick up where we left off.
1: And I saw this trending earlier today. There is a list of the most expensive movie props ever auctioned, and some have paid some big numbers. And we'll talk about it coming up next.

0: You know what I loved going to? We were a Disney Universal family as a child. We grew up in Chicago, but we'd make the road trip down to Florida every year. I loved going to Planet Hollywood. Do you remember that restaurant, Jade?
1: I remember that if you had one of those teas in the 90s, you were like the coolest person. But what was Planet Hollywood?
0: Yeah, it was like a restaurant, but it had all these movie props. Like, it had like everything and anything from the biggest movies out there. And it was just super cool to like go through the restaurant and see like, oh, that's the jacket from Michael Jackson Thriller.
1: Yes, like, you know what? Cool. I don't know if Planet Hollywood is still a thing, but when we went to Hard Rock Cafe a couple of weeks ago, there were some bad outfits out there that I was like, Madonna, Shakira, Prince, just like you said, and some cool props that I'm like, wow. Even though I know it's really from these people and from these movies, I still can't believe it. It's amazing to see it up close.
0: So I saw a list today, the most expensive movie props ever auctioned, and we'll break down kind of the top 10 here. In at number 10, did you know the Cowardly Lion costume from the original Wizard of Oz went for $3.7 million.
1: I'm always like, is it just people in the movie industry buying this stuff back? Because who has the bag for this? But incredibly impressive.
0: I think it'd be a pretty cool flex to have some of these items. Like in at number 4, Marilyn Monroe's white dress from The 7-Year Itch went for $5.52 million.
1: That would be pretty insane to see somebody have this stuff displayed like in their basement. Amazing.
0: This would be the ultimate flex, and it's the most expensive movie prop ever auctioned. How about Dorothy's slippers from the original Wizard of Oz went for $32.5 million.
1: Wow. Wait, 30? You said over 30 million?
0: 32 million.
1: Oh my God. I can't even wrap my head around it, but it would be insane to look at those little shoes and be like, wow, our whole childhood memories, the whole lore of just the world of Wizard of Oz would be insane.
0: Yeah, I think it's a cool flex that I have like an autographed jersey in my house. Can you imagine like going into somebody's place and be like, this is the original Dorothy slippers, the originals. Yeah, they're like awesome.
1: Definitely.
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9: I don't know about you, but my social media feeds are flooded with lotions and potions and gadgets, all promising to unlock different components of longevity. But if you log off, take a step back from all the hype, you'll find that the actual keys to a longer, healthier life are hiding in plain sight. There are four of them. Number one, nutrition. The Mediterranean diet really is the gold standard. Number two, exercise. You should be getting 150 minutes of moderate intensity exercise or 75 minutes of vigorous intensity exercise every week, plus strength training and stretching. Number three, sleep. Sleep is when your body and your brain repair themselves. You should be getting 7 to 9 hours a night. And finally, number four, often gets forgotten, socialization. It's not a bonus. It's a necessity for a healthy life, finding a sense of community, purpose, and belonging. I'm Dr. Sanjay Gupta, helping you live a better life.
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0: Tyler, I do like to have the most cutting-edge technology, especially when it comes to something with a camera. But when I'm going to pay for a brand new phone that is the same price of my mortgage or somebody's rent, I'm just like, you know what? I'll hold on to my old generation phone. It ain't that serious. I can still text and snap pics. The prices on these phones these days, who can afford it?
1: That's why I'm green bubble all day. Samsung, Android, let's go. Apple, they admit they slow your phone down, so you got to buy a new one. However, I guess they're helping you out a little bit. Apple is offering a lease option to buy now and pay later for iPhone.
0: T, I don't know where I stand with this. At the end of the day, I'm like, it's got great perks. If you want it, you're using it as a tool. If you are in some sort of industry where you might need that, okay, I can get it. But me personally, I just always feel like if you can't afford it in full, you probably shouldn't get it, which is ironic considering that's what we do with our homes and our cars, but I don't know.
1: Yeah, it says you can pay monthly for the iPhone. At the end of the lease, customers can return the device, upgrade to a newer model, or buy it with a final payment, though they won't actually own it during its lease term. The new program replaces the iPhone upgrade program and expands leasing to more Apple products like iPads, Apple Watches. Options from 12 to 36 months to lease.
0: Wow, so okay, so it's not just limited to the phone.
1: Nope, everything. So-

0: Tyler, so I saw this tweet. Well, it wasn't even a tweet. I was on Threads last night. But you know how growing up, there would always be that joke of like the older generations be like, I used to walk 10 miles to school. And they were saying that for our generation, now millennials were like, I got my education before AI. And I'm like, oh no, is that the new phrase? I can't.
1: I feel like most millennials are very patient because the things that we went through growing up, we had to be patient.
0: Truly, truly. They'll never know what it was like to have to go pull the encyclopedia and cite sources. For sure.
1: And BuzzFeed just asked older adults what everyday inconveniences that would frustrate people today.
0: Well, actually, to your point, everything is on demand. So I think that alone, the patience, like you said, is probably number one. But what falls under that umbrella exactly?
1: Yeah, so number one on this list, waiting by the phone for a call. If you were expecting a call from someone, you had to wait.
0: I remember my mom told me that growing up, she and my dad have been together forever, literally since high school. And if they were ever at odds, they would literally drive around the city to try to find each other or spot each other at a, you know, at a hangout spot, at the park. And I'm like, that is absolutely insane. Tyler, that's the reason that we're working 24 hours around the clock, because there is no such thing as ever clocking out of the phone.
1: How about number two, writing everything down by hand? Before smartphones, if you wanted to remember something, you had to write it down. Do kids, you think, still write handwritten notes to each other in school?
0: Damn, the lore. We don't have lore anymore. No, I don't think they're doing that. I still do like the satisfaction of like writing things down, crossing them off, highlighting them off. It's just that good little check mark feeling. But I don't know if the kids are writing. You're right. Everything's in the cloud.
1: And like you said earlier in this conversation, researching at the library, we had to get out the encyclopedias. We had to do the research. We couldn't just Google or chat GPT.
0: You know what was kind of even fun? Just being able to check something out at the library and you're like, oh, so-and-so previously had this, and just seeing the list of names. Like, there's just so much stuff that was community and were part of our memories that people will never get to experience. They won't even understand what we're talking about.

0: You know, it must be nice for Ariana Grande having enough money when she is going through these breakups where she's not like an everyday person going through a silent divorce. And therapists are saying that's a lot more common. A silent divorce is when romantic partners become roommates because they can't afford to move out on their own.
1: That's got to be a hellish prison of a feeling. But obviously, probably very, very common for a lot of people.
0: Yeah, the therapists are saying that most couples who end up in one, a silent divorce, don't see it coming. As there's no cheating or screaming fights, they just fade into emotional withdrawal and have no physical intimacy.
1: That's got to be number one on the list because that's going to tell you. If you're used to them grabbing that booty at night, you're trying to bend it over in the kitchen, reaching for things, and they're not touching it, and you're just like, you don't see me poking it out? Tyler, the signs are going to be there.
0: Yeah, my friend who is going through a divorce now, that's what he said it felt like, that they were roommates. They didn't really fight or yell or scream or throw anything. They kind of just fell out of love, which is sad, but like you said, seems like more couples than ever are going through that.
1: That's got to be extremely tough because a clean break is such a healthy part of being able to move on. You know, you and I have talked about, you know, it's kind of sad that we don't have physical media anymore, but any photos, anything that reminds you of that person, you have to rid of it. But if you were stuck in a lease or under some sort of home ownership with somebody that you could not get out with, having to have that energy and the tension in the house when you're trying to go eat or you want to leave or you come back later, maybe you want to have company over. God, how long could you even deal with that? I don't know.
0: The worst.
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1: Back to school shopping has completely changed when the supply list isn't really for your kid anymore. There's a mom going viral after her child's teacher asked parents not to label any of the notebooks, crayons, or pencils that they bought because the idea is that everything gets pulled together and shared by the whole class. Is that fair? Or if you bought it, should your kid get to use it personally? Let's talk about it. I can speak from personal experience. My mom was a teacher for 30 years. She's now retired, but she's bought

0: plenty of school supplies, tons of clothing that has been donated to her students. I know times are tough, but I'm split on this. It's Nightly with Jaden Tyler. What do you think?
1: That is wild. And what else is wild is inflation on these school items. They're not getting cheaper, Jade. A new report finds that families will spend about $4,000 per student on school supplies and lunches this year.
0: How much do you think a JanSport backpack was when we were growing up? Because they're now like $100.
1: $20? $15? Yeah. $10?
0: Insane.
1: Some other school supplies that will cost more this year. Lunch boxes are up 27% from last year at about $19. A one-subject notebook up 23%, costing you close to $5. Notebook paper, $1.08, up 20%. And then some of the lunchbox staples, like apple juice. When did apple juice become $4.25? That's up 20%. And then animal crackers, they'll cost you $6.49, up 16% from last year.
0: I wonder what the prices are in the vending machines. We used to do a lot with 2 quarters, 3 quarters.

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0: We're giving you nonstop hits back to back all night.
2: They say the holy water's watered down, and this town's lost its faith. Our colors will fade eventually. So if our time is running out, day after day, we'll make the mundane a masterpiece. Oh my, my, oh my, my love, I take one look at you, you're taking me out.

0: I don't know about you, Jade, but sometimes if I'm staying home on the weekend, maybe doing some cleaning or even getting up in the morning, I go straight to my Alexa and I'll be just by myself listening to music. I also listen to music while I clean, do laundry, and I guess I'm not alone because it says the average music fan spends about 379 hours a year listening to music alone.
1: It's the only thing that without money can truly transport your mind and give you a sense of escapism that can take you out of your reality, that can take you out of your stress. When I'm alone, I'm playing all my songs because, you know, my man is a DJ, so usually he tries to run the music in the house. But on my TV, I've got nonstop YouTube DJ mixes. In the car, I've been missing the nightclub that I used to host at for 3 years every Friday. So I got to get my EDM fix. It's really transformative, especially if you're headed into a place where you know you're going to have a tough day. The music sets the tone.
0: When I'm cleaning, I'll go from Celine Dion to Garth Brooks to NSYNC to some George Strait. I'm all over the place. But I would say I'm pretty much up there. That's a lot of alone listening time just to get my cleaning on.
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13: How often do you stop to wonder whether you should share something that's revealing, maybe even embarrassing, with a partner, a friend, or even your boss? In her new book called Revealing, The Underrated Power of Oversharing, behavioral scientist Leslie John says doing just that can help you deepen relationships that are vital to your life. We need people to trust us in order to get things like love, friendship, and career success. That's what she told us. When you make yourself vulnerable by revealing something sensitive, it does make other people trust you. In turn, when you ask someone to reveal something about themselves, showing that interest will generally lead someone to like you more. Why? Because people like to be asked about themselves, she says. It also signals that they are discriminating and choosy, but in a good way. I'm Dr. Sanjay Gupta, helping you live a better life.
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0: other countries have a lot of earthquakes. You know, we'll have one every now and then in California or some random one in the middle of nowhere. But Jade, question, how confident are you that you would know what to do if there was a major earthquake where you lived? I'm going to be honest with you. I have no idea what to do.
1: I would need a hard hat or a helmet. Like, I don't know what the protocol is. Duck cover and hold tight until things pass. But Mother Nature and her wrath are uncontrollable. I'd need a hard hat and some sort of protective bodysuit. Stay away from the glass.
0: And we're not alone. 41% of people said they have no idea what to do if there was a major earthquake. The more people out west said they felt even more confident. Obviously, people in California, they're kind of used to it at that point. But I guess duck and cover.

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0: Every now and then, we'll talk about a stupid criminal story, and they usually, unfortunately, happen with our friends in Florida. But, however, this one in the Northeast Connecticut. Check this story out, Jade. A woman Googled, does God forgive murderers before murdering somebody?
1: It shocks me because this is like the bajillion time we've heard a story like that. But in a state of panic, in that mind state, what would you do? There's things that we feel are private in our phone that absolutely are being looked at remotely, are 100% retrievable in the cloud. I just saw a report yesterday saying that people have been asking Claude AI questions and they're starting to see them appear online in Google searches. I had seen something similar in the earlier in the year about ChatGPT. And just because it's not in that Google search bar doesn't mean they're still not going to pull that up in a criminal case.
0: Cynthia Martinez was charged with murder after she allegedly killed a man in March. And you don't have to be super religious to know one of the 10 commandments is do not kill. But then she went and Googled, does God forgive murderers? She is, if you're wondering, is still on a $1 million bond and she's scheduled to appear in court later next week. It's the same people that think Snapchat doesn't keep the naughty photos and videos you send out there. Oh, Snapchat has those in their file.

0: drinking has declined, especially with Gen Z, whether it's because of financial reasons or they just want to become healthier. Makes me feel bad about myself because this weekend, you know what? I want to have a couple drinks at the pool.
1: I feel like it's just an economic thing, T. Like, it's so hard to go out. I mean, it costs you $40 to park, costs you $100 to get in somewhere. At that point, you're bitter. You don't even want to drink. You're angry. I feel like it's more of a money thing.
0: The second largest U.S. liquor distributor, named Republic National Distribution Company, once the nation's second largest wine and spirits distributor, filed for Chapter 11 bankruptcy, which will begin the downfall of the companies.
1: Well, we see people like Tom Holland, like, trying to switch things up, doing the non-alcoholic drinks, giving us some options. Mocktails have become such a huge thing. So I am surprised when I see celebrities still coming out and competing with all of these super established liquor companies. Not saying you shouldn't shoot your shot and do your thing and establish yourself as your own brand, but in a world like today, they want to go back to $1 margaritas.
0: Those Applebee's, Dollaritas, they hit.
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15: How often do you stop to wonder whether you should share something that's revealing, maybe even embarrassing, with a partner, a friend, or even your boss? In her new book called Revealing, The Underrated Power of Oversharing, behavioral scientist Leslie John says doing just that can help you deepen relationships that are vital to your life. We need people to trust us in order to get things like love, friendship, and career success. That's what she told us. When you make yourself vulnerable by revealing something sensitive, it does make other people trust you. In turn, when you ask someone to reveal something about themselves, showing that interest will generally lead someone to like you more. Why? Because people like to be asked about themselves, she says. It also signals that they are discriminating and choosy, but in a good way. I'm Dr. Sanjay Gupta, helping you live a better life.
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0: It's Nightly with Jaden Tyler, and I understand dating already feels like you're trying to line up your schedules, find the spark, and figure out if you're actually worth somebody's time.
1: And now there's one more thing quietly taking people out of the dating pool before they even get a chance.
0: For some single people, having a roommate becomes an instant turnoff. But with rent prices these days, is that really fair?
1: Or are we judging people's living situation more than the person? Well, we're going to get into it next here on a Friday night Nightly with Jaden Tyler.

0: We talk a lot about this show about dating, and here's a catch 22 here. If you're dating in 2026, it's hard out there. But if you have a roommate, that could also be putting a wrench in dating. But if you live on your own, that could also because you're kind of financially strapped. But there is a new dating turnoff. It's having roommates.
1: This is a toughie. I definitely think the age would play a huge factor. But if you're super independent and you're young and you got the cash, I guess you can be choosy.
0: The New York Post says there is an emerging turnoff for some people having roommates. It's not the lack of privacy. It's dealing with all the shared stuff or even the home being harder to clean and maintain with others involved.
1: Are we talking about roommates themselves or somebody? Why would that bother somebody that is trying to date a roommate? Is that what we're saying?
0: Well, because it's the place can get a little messy with more than one person living there, which I had a roommate a decade ago, and he decided to, his girlfriend was going to move in with us. We had a house, and she was super, super anal on cleaning, and that was really annoying for me.
1: Yeah, that can definitely be tough, especially if your partner and the roommate don't get along. Obviously, there could already be tension because of that situation alone. It gets tricky. I don't think it's ever bothered me when we were young. It could be fun. Sure, you want your privacy, but you just got to embrace the moments when they're gone about the house.
0: But I also agree that, you know, if you're struggling financially, having a roommate helps out. So maybe, you know, it's a catch 22. You either have a roommate and there's issues there, or you live on your own and you're strapped for cash.
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11: 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There are four of them. Number one, nutrition. The Mediterranean diet really is the gold standard. Number two, exercise. 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You should be getting 7 to 9 hours a night. And finally, number four, often gets forgotten, socialization. It's not a bonus. It's a necessity for a healthy life, finding a sense of community, purpose, and belonging. I'm Dr. Sanjay Gupta, helping you live a better life.
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0: It's Nightly with Jade and Tyler, and honestly, I've just started closing my eyes at the checkout whenever I order on DoorDash because there's no reason I should be paying $70 for Chipotle. It's Nightly with Jade and Tyler, and honestly, I thought when I saw Walmart unrolling their drone deliveries for groceries that it kind of seemed to have faded away. I haven't seen anybody talk about it. Do you know anybody personally that's had their groceries drone delivered?
1: I actually had one of my friends posted the Ring camera footage of a Walmart. He just ordered like one item, and it dropped out of the sky, hit the curb, and went right into the street.
0: No!
1: Luckily, some car stopped and put it next to his mailbox, that good Samaritan.
0: We need help with the technology, but it looks like we're not getting away from this anytime soon.
1: No, DoorDash just launched its own drone delivery service called DoorDash Air. The company says the drones will work alongside traditional dashers to speed up deliveries of items like meals, groceries, and everyday essentials. I know you're going to be all over this, Jade.
0: My fear is, like, you know when you have a driver that doesn't take care of your food? It's not sitting flat in their seat, so you get a crunched up, rolled up, side-squished meal. It can only be more turbulent in the air, you know?
1: Facts.
0: Would you try?
1: Just not going to order a pizza, but yeah, I'll try.

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From Modesto to Merced, we got you. 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

0: It's Nightly with Jade and Tyler, and they say the quickest way to get to know somebody is to take a vacation with them.
1: Yeah, my girlfriend and I, we did that for the first time earlier this year. We went to Lake Tahoe. That was our first trip together for multiple days, and I just know it went well because there were issues. Like, we couldn't find the rental car. We had 4 5-hour layovers. Like, there was a lot that we could have thought about, and we didn't.
0: Definitely. I think when it comes to vacation, my boyfriend and I have taken a lot of trips together, and we are completely different people. First of all, he handles all the technical details. I'm just there for the vibes. I'll meet you at the gate with my Starbucks. But when we get to a resort, he, no matter what time we've gone to sleep, wakes up between 6 and 7 every single morning and hits the ground running to go get breakfast. I need my sleep in the morning on vacation. I hate to wake up early. Do you guys find yourself to be different personality types? Like, is one of you the person that likes to be out doing adventures and itinerary heavy, or is the other person a little more laid back and chill? Are you guys different in that way?
1: When we got to the hotel on day one, we decided we both wanted a nap, so we took a nap together. So we're kind of we're on the same page. But there's also a list that was trending that I saw today: 5 things couples learn about each other on a vacation. Kind of the stuff we've gone over, like whether they're generous or controlling with money. That's a thing there. Or how they handle when things go wrong. I think that's one of the most important parts.
0: Definitely.
1: Like, you don't want somebody that will just break down and get all flustered and mad.
0: Truly.
1: How well they handle getting lost, how they treat people like service workers when they don't think anyone knows them, and what relaxation means to them. So those are all really good things, good indicators. If you can pass those 5 things, I think you got a solid relationship.

0: All right, Jade, you're the fashionista. You're the beauty queen. You are, you tell me a lot of things that I don't know about women. So here's a question.
1: Okay.
0: What do you think the body part that secretly reveals your age, no matter how much work you get done to that body part?
1: See, I have two. Actually, my number one answer immediately in the mind is hands. But I think you could add feet to that.
0: Ooh, we're back on the feet thing with you, huh?
1: Well, to me, I'm like, it's got to be the hands, the feet, or the neck. I think you can get neck work done, but I don't know if anybody's gotten their feet or hands tightened. But Kris Jenner, I don't know. We could ask her.
0: Well, according to a plastic surgeon, many are overlooking the body part that often reveals their age first. It's their wrinkly necks.
1: Necks. And it happens quickly. And Tyler, we're looking down all freaking day at our phones. We're speeding up the process, and I hate it here.
0: The surgeon said that neck contouring cases have skyrocketed over the past 3 years. I didn't know this was a thing. Neck liposuction was historically done under general...
1: anesthesia?
0: Yeah, anesthesia. Apparently, that procedure costs around $10,000. Are we getting this done, Jade?
1: Look, Tyler, I'm never going to say never. One of these days, you might be like, damn, that neck looks tight. And I'll be like, yeah, just don't ask me any questions. But I'm really good about moisturizing my face at night after taking off my makeup or washing my face. But I think a lot of times people neglect the neck, and the neck will reveal, especially for a person that spend a lot of time in the sun. It will betray you, Tyler. It will betray you. Like, I don't know if people are getting Botox in their neck or what. Some people's necks are like, how is she in her 50s? And it's smooth as a baby whale. I don't know. Well, she probably visited the office. And I don't know. I can't say I won't do the same in the future. But I love that you're like, what the hell? Women, you women in your ways.
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7: If I were to ask you what makes for a good night's sleep, you'd probably say a dark, quiet room, not too many things on your mind. But every night when you go to get some Z's, how often do you really think about the temperature in your bedroom? Temperature may be one of the most underappreciated factors in sleep. That's according to the Senior Vice President of Research and Scientific Affairs at the National Sleep Foundation. We often hear about lights and screens and stress, but even modest changes in temperature and airflow can influence both how quickly you fall asleep and how deeply you stay asleep. Most experts will recommend a room temperature of 60 to 67 degrees Fahrenheit. You might also experiment with your sheets and what you actually wear to bed. Play around a bit and see what improves your sleep. You might be delightfully surprised. I'm Dr. Sanjay Gupta, helping you live a better life.
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Are you feeling me? 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Let's make a bet. All the hits, KHOP and 95.1. We have got some amazing deals up for grabs on our website, like half off to Fuego Prime in Lodi. 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

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The 95 days of summer continue to pay off. Coming up this week, we've got your chance to score Six Flags Hurricane Harbor tickets. 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
5: A better life with Dr. Sanjay Gupta.
6: How often do you stop to wonder whether you should share something that's revealing, maybe even embarrassing, with a partner, a friend, or even your boss? In her new book called Revealing, The Underrated Power of Oversharing, behavioral scientist Leslie John says doing just that can help you deepen relationships that are vital to your life. We need people to trust us in order to get things like love, friendship, and career success. That's what she told us. When you make yourself vulnerable by revealing something sensitive, it does make other people trust you. In turn, when you ask someone to reveal something about themselves, showing that interest will generally lead someone to like you more. Why? Because people like to be asked about themselves, she says. It also signals that they are discriminating and choosy, but in a good way. I'm Dr. Sanjay Gupta, helping you live a better life.
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The 95 days of summer continue to pay off. Coming up this week, we've got your chance to score tickets to Six Flags, Hurricane Harbor, and the Aquarium by the Bay in San Francisco. 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
6: How often do you stop to wonder whether you should share something that's revealing, maybe even embarrassing, with a partner, a friend, or even your boss? In her new book called Revealing, The Underrated Power of Oversharing, behavioral scientist Leslie John says doing just that can help you deepen relationships that are vital to your life. We need people to trust us in order to get things like love, friendship, and career success. That's what she told us. When you make yourself vulnerable by revealing something sensitive, it does make other people trust you. In turn, when you ask someone to reveal something about themselves, showing that interest will generally lead someone to like you more. Why? Because people like to be asked about themselves, she says. It also signals that they are discriminating and choosy, but in a good way. I'm Dr. Sanjay Gupta, helping you live a better life.
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Starting Monday, we've got your chance to win a flyaway to see Somber on tour. 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

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You just missed out on your chance to score those Great America tickets, but don't worry, we've got plenty more chances for you to win all on demand weekend. 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

GOP and 95.1 with your chance to score Great America tickets all on demand weekend. And you know what? I'm in a good mood. I'm going to go ahead and give you that keyword right now. 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
5: How often do you stop to wonder whether you should share something that's revealing, maybe even embarrassing, with a partner, a friend, or even your boss? In her new book called Revealing, The Underrated Power of Oversharing, behavioral scientist Leslie John says doing just that can help you deepen relationships that are vital to your life. We need people to trust us in order to get things like love, friendship, and career success. That's what she told us. When you make yourself vulnerable by revealing something sensitive, it does make other people trust you. In turn, when you ask someone to reveal something about themselves, showing that interest will generally lead someone to like you more. Why? Because people like to be asked about themselves, she says. It also signals that they are discriminating and choosy, but in a good way. I'm Dr. Sanjay Gupta, helping you live a better life.
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11: Good morning and welcome to the Community Council. I'm Dee Ferreira. Today we've got a lot of really good information about strokes, how to recognize them, what to do if you think you're having one, and how to deal with one that you may have had. And I have two very knowledgeable guests in the studio today. Mary Nicholson, founding director of Healings in Motion, which is a nonprofit agency working to increase stroke awareness and the best stroke outcomes throughout the Central Valley, and also Brianna Cabaceres. She is the stroke program coordinator and neuroclinical specialist at Doctors Medical Center in Modesto, which is the nearest comprehensive stroke center. Good morning, ladies. Thank you so much for being here today.
12: Thanks for having us.
11: Now, for our listeners that don't know Mary's backstory, you're about to learn it, and your mouth is going to drop open, and you're going to go, wow, what an amazing woman. So, Mary, let us know why you created Healings in Motion.
12: Absolutely. My background is in broadcasting as a manager for over 26 years. And suddenly I had a brain aneurysm, what's called a subarachnoid bleed, and then an ischemic stroke on the operating table and a grand mal seizure. And for many years, I wasn't mobile. I had to go through many years of recovery. And I made a pledge that if I was able to survive, I would do things to help other people in prevention and also post-stroke so that we can heal together. And that's what I've been doing. I started Healings in Motion now 19 years
11: wow.
12: ago. And it's been a complete, total commitment to save lives and educate people about stroke.
11: Now, I know it's kind of sad to think back at it, but you're like, well, maybe that happened for a reason, for me to be put into this place to help other people that I had to suffer.
12: I have to say probably so, because I was a newlywed.
11: Oh.
12: I was new to San Joaquin County, but before I could actually move here, my husband was diagnosed with pancreatic cancer. And I had not ever been a caregiver in my life. And in fact, I can't stand blood today. But I had to step up and be his caregiver. And shortly after he passed away, I was heartbroken, as you can just imagine. And shortly after that was when I had the brain aneurysm. And so he brought me to San Joaquin County. And I feel like he was a conduit to get me into the Central Valley to realize the needs that exist in the Central Valley. At the time, we didn't have stroke protocol. There were no stroke centers in the Central Valley. You don't know what you don't know,
11: right?
12: So nobody missed it. But I came from Los Angeles, where in metropolitan areas, there were a lot more resources.
11: Right.
12: And so I became an advocate talking throughout the county, even though I could barely walk, and I actually couldn't walk. I had to go through the wheelchair, the walker, and the cane, and all of that. But what I had to do was really talk to the people in charge to let them know that there's a better life and stroke outcomes do exist. And so I started going to the International Stroke Conference and interacting with people in the area who were nurses and doctors and advocates like I am to get things changed. And that's what it's been about. Change. And that's exactly what has happened, because over time we have now all of the hospitals in San Joaquin County as certified primary stroke centers. So we've made a lot of progress, and I really have to say that it was really a spiritual blessing for me to be brought here and make a pledge that if I survive, I was going to help other people in that process as well.
11: Now, Brianna, isn't it true, like with stroke, you can get some warning signs that you may be, you know, this is happening to you? There are no signs with an aneurysm, are there?
2: Yeah, so aneurysms, the most common signs and symptoms of a stroke, you can remember it as BFAST, so B is for balance, if you're off balance. E is eyes, you have vision change or sudden loss of vision or double vision. And then face is for facial drooping. A is arm weakness. And S is for difficulty speaking or slurred speech. With an aneurysm, you may have a sudden severe headache. Like the worst headache of your life is the most common presenting factor.
12: Exactly.
2: And you may feel nauseous. But what most report is the worst headache of their life. So it's different than other headaches.
11: Is there any way to know how long you are going to possibly suffer an aneurysm after having that massive headache?
2: That's a good question. So usually when the headache occurs, that's most likely around the time where you can have an aneurysm anywhere in your body. And when you have an aneurysm in your brain that ruptures, it can then bleed into what Mary mentioned, the subarachnoid space. And so once the aneurysm ruptures, then you have to get to the emergency department, call 911 quickly so that they can essentially stop the bleeding.
11: Does an aneurysm, if it doesn't result in death, always lead to a stroke?
2: So if an aneurysm ruptures in your head, then that would be classified as a bleeding type of stroke.
11: Okay.
2: Yes. You can have a subarachnoid hemorrhage from like a head injury. You have lots of blood vessels in your brain. So there's different types of brain bleeds. But if you have bleeding in your head that is not from trauma, then that would be considered a type of stroke.
11: All right.
12: Can I interject a few things?
11: Of course you can.
12: What happened with me was it just so happened that I had just met another person who had had a major loss in her life. Her son, he had a medical trauma and he shot himself. He was 14 years old. So once a month we would get together, and she just happened to be with me when my aneurysm occurred, and it was a horrible headache. And then she called paramedics, and when they came, I was asked if I was having a bad headache, and I said, yes, it's the worst headache I had ever had. And they said, oh, it's just a headache. And they took me to the hospital, no siren, nothing. And they took me to the hospital and set me in a chair and said, oh, you're just having a bad headache. We were just your taxi. And they left, because people were not trained to identify the stroke at the time. And so part of the education in the community was to make sure that people in the medical community, especially paramedics, knew the signs, and what happened to me would never happen again.
11: Do we know if that training has changed and been implemented? And now if you've got a massive headache, that they're like, okay, this is a possible aneurysm.
12: 100%.
11: Good.
2: Yeah,
11: good.
2: I can say for sure. Mary mentioned the certifications of stroke centers. So essentially part of that means as guidelines are updated and treatment recommendations come in, the facilities implement that. And EMS is or emergency medical system, calling 911, paramedics training is a significant part of that because they need to recognize the symptoms and treat the patient so that they can get them to the facility.
11: So, Brianna, this question's for you. What's the difference between a comprehensive stroke center compared to a certified primary stroke center?
2: So the certification level, so in our region, they're all Joint Commission certified, which is an accrediting body, essentially third party that comes in and looks at the facility. A comprehensive stroke center is the highest level of care. So essentially, the comprehensive stroke center offers care to all types of stroke. So the bleeding type of stroke, so a subarachnoid hemorrhage, or what's called an intracerebral hemorrhage, or the clotting type of stroke, which is ischemic. As a comprehensive stroke center, we have to participate in research specific for stroke, and we have on-call 24/7 the various providers, so neurosurgeons, vascular neurologists, so essentially providers that have specially trained background to treat complex stroke patients, available 24/7. Primary stroke centers are extremely important because many of those centers, they can identify and manage stroke patients if the patient or the individual requires transfer to a higher level of care. That all has to be worked together seamlessly throughout the region.
11: So now that paramedics have been trained to recognize that a patient has stroke symptoms, are all hospitals prepared to provide stroke care?
2: Ideally, the flow, the first piece is recognition from the community, right? So like Mary mentioned, if her friend did not call 911, right? So knowing the signs and symptoms. So when they call 911 and they say, you know, my partner is having a stroke, when EMS arrives, I can speak specifically for Stanislaus County. We have training for EMS where they do stroke screens. And I believe the same is true for San Joaquin County. So EMS is trained to do a specific assessment for stroke, and they will call in and report to the hospital, which gives them a heads up to help clear the CT scanner so they can get imaging. They might have a stroke response team so that the providers are there ready and waiting. So one of the best things that we can do for stroke patients is treat them as quickly as possible. So EMS calling ahead of time gives them a heads up.
12: Yeah, the hospitals have teams, the stroke team. And so when paramedics calls in, then they are prepared when paramedics gets to the door to receive that patient. And they do something called needle.
2: Door to needle.
12: Because they have to time how long it takes for that patient to be examined to determine if they have a bleed or if they have a, you know, regular stroke. And they do that by giving somebody who has the stroke symptoms a CT scan. And from there, then they can go into action.
11: Let me ask you this, Brianna, about stroke. Because when you suffer a heart attack, you're more susceptible to heart attacks after that. Is that the same with strokes?
2: That is true. Okay. So there's various risk factors for stroke. So having a stroke previously, you are potentially at risk for having another stroke. The biggest piece of that is addressing risk factors. So some are modifiable, right? And some are not. Some cannot be changed. So you cannot change your age. So if you're 90 years old and you have vessels that have been around for 90 years, right? So there are some things that you cannot change, but then there are some that are modifiable, and it's knowing your risk factors. So if an individual had a stroke and it was caused from high blood pressure, addressing the blood pressure, either diet, exercise, sometimes medication, taking your medication can reduce your risk. So even though you've had a stroke, you may be at risk for having another one. Mm-hmm. But if you address your personal risk factors, that would reduce your risk of having future strokes.
11: A few years back, my mom was sleeping, woke up, she was blind in one eye, found out she had a TIA. Yes. What is that?
2: So a TIA is transient ischemic attack. So it's essentially the same process with a stroke. So if you think, whether in your heart or your brain, right, if you think of it like plumbing, you've got tubes that are carrying blood. If there is a blockage there and it is not removed, it will cause ischemia or tissue damage. if the ischemia is transient, so TIA, so maybe there's a blockage, but blood flow is restored, then the vessel opens up, the blood flows back, the tissue is not then dead or injured. So that's why the symptoms will be present and potentially go away. So a transient ischemic attack is a what they'll call mini stroke. And I would say it is often underreported, right? So stroke other than a hemorrhage is usually not painful. And sometimes it can be ignored. And having a TIA, I think, is a warning sign that there is something going on in your blood vessels that would need to be addressed.
11: So let's talk about your position, Brianna. In the scheme of stroke care, what role does a stroke coordinator play?
2: I would say over the last 10 years, the role of the stroke coordinator has evolved. And I like hearing Mary saying it was 19 years ago. So I've been in this role almost 20 years, which I always, every time you say that, it's the timing of it is neat. The stroke coordinator essentially helps collaborate and coordinate between from community education to EMS. For example, there were guideline updates at like larger conferences from the American Heart and American Stroke Association. So working with our providers, with the emergency department team, making sure they're updated for policies and protocols, educating nurses, working with the multidisciplinary teams. So for example, if we're talking about a stroke alert or code stroke patients, we have to make sure that the individuals that are doing the CT scan are aware of our time frames, and also coordinating with stroke support groups. Like Healings in Motion. And so as the title says, coordination, it's essentially the 30,000 foot level of coordinating the care from recognition through post or after discharge.
11: So a lot of people rely on you.
2: Yes, they do.
11: Hurting a lot of people. And a lot of families do as well. All right, Mary, I want to ask you this. Why is community education so important for a patient to get potentially the best stroke outcomes?
12: Well, I really stress the value of advocacy, number one. If you know what the symptoms are, of course, the symptoms can happen to anyone, even in a mother's womb. A baby can have a stroke. Mm. It's not all just for old people. You can have a stroke in school or on the job or whatever your lifestyle is. You need to know what the symptoms are because right. You might be that person who calls that person in. Usually someone who's having a stroke does not recognize that all of a sudden their speaking is slurred, or all of a sudden they can't move one arm and all of that. Other people recognize it and know they need to call 911. It's pretty traumatic when it occurs. And even, I mean, now people at the hospital who are working in reception or whatever needs to know when somebody walks in the door and is not brought in through emergency medical services. The entire community needs to be aware of it, because when somebody has a stroke, you know, we have good protocols in place now at the hospital, but a lot of times people say, oh, I'm having a bad headache and go to bed.
11: Yeah.
12: And then when they wake up the next day, then they have no ability to move one side or something like that. And so as a community, we all need to make a special effort to know the symptoms and know the risk factors, and also know how valuable time is.
11: So besides being here today, let's move on to that. How else does Healings in Motion increase stroke awareness? What else do you do besides coming in and talking to me?
12: Well, we go to the principals that make decisions in the community. We go to the Board of Supervisors. We have Stroke Awareness Month. We have We have monthly education programs. We do community outreach all the time. And then after you have a stroke, post-stroke, people want to know, well, what's next for me? And many people right now are having parents who are having stroke, as well as coworkers, and they want to know, well, what do I do? What's there for me? What are the resources that are available to support my new life? And that's what Healings in Motion is about. We are a great resource in the community, and we connect post-stroke services together.
11: And why is time so critical in the response, Brianna?
2: Yeah, so the sooner that the stroke can be treated, the better chance for recovery. So there's depending on the type of stroke, there's a couple treatment options, but they are all essentially time dependent, meaning the sooner that the individual can get to the hospital, the more potential options. So if it's a bleeding type of stroke that may require, for example, neurosurgery, a lot of times it's high blood pressure, so we have to manage the blood pressure, so we're tracking how quickly are we giving the medication to get the blood pressure down, which will help control the bleeding. For the clotting type of stroke, as Mary mentioned, there are essentially two treatment options, and both are time dependent. So one is a clot busting medication. So it's important to know when the time that the symptoms started. So if I was eating breakfast and was completely fine, and then at 8 o'clock, I could not move my right side, or I noticed that on someone, then the symptoms started at that moment. At
11: okay.
2: 8 o'clock. So for us, that for the facility, that is one question. That's one question EMS will ask, is when did the symptoms start? The clot busting medication, as Mary mentioned, we essentially historically had 4.5 hours in which we could give it. That window has been expanded. We use imaging now to help guide treatment. But it is still, the sooner that we can get to the clot, the better.
11: Be fast.
2: Yes, be fast. And then there is another treatment option that is only offered at comprehensive stroke centers, and that's essentially mechanical removal of the clot from the brain. And the general window is that can be done within 24 hours general. But again, the same applies. It doesn't mean we want to take 24 hours. The sooner they can get in, that essentially allows for those individuals that go to bed fine and wake up mm-hmm. with symptoms. So it may be several hours from when they were last known normal. And so both of those are time dependent. And the goal of that is to remove the clot and restore blood flow and oxygen to your brain.
11: Are there any new protocols with stroke care?
2: Oh, sure. So so each year, essentially, there are dozens, well, more than dozens, there are ongoing clinical trials for stroke. And it is very exciting, especially with the advancement of technology, as, for example, the procedure where a surgeon and the team will put a catheter in your groin and take the catheter up to the site of the clot to pull the clot out, or to put the catheter in to treat the aneurysm. They're making catheters, you know, better, easier to move, less risk of bleeding or any other complications. And so one of the biggest updates that was just announced at the beginning of the year is the expansion of the time window in which we can give this clot-busting medication.
11: Mary, I got one last question. This one's for you. Once someone has a stroke and they need help to move forward with their life, do you have any recommendations?
12: Well, I must say that when I said advocacy is important, I can't stress that enough. If you know what's going on and you're talking to somebody who isn't offering those protocols, you have to speak up for yourself or your loved one. The best way to do that is to be educated. Post-stroke is closing that gap between what happens at the hospital and then moving forward with your life. And so the best way to do that is to get indulged into educating, joining support groups and interacting with others who have had similar issues so that you can share resources. And that's the best advice that I can provide, is to closing the gap between hospital and post-stroke protocol.
11: Again, thank you to Mary Nicholson for coming in today, founding director of Healings in Motion, a nonprofit agency working to increase stroke awareness and the best stroke outcomes throughout the Central Valley. And also, thank you for coming in, Brianna Cabeceres, stroke program coordinator and neuroclinical specialist at Doctors Medical Center in Modesto. 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It really is. Ladies, thank you so much for coming in.
12: Absolutely. Thank you for giving us the opportunity to come in and talk about it.
11: Anytime. Doors always open, unless it's closed.
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do nothing. I've been hanging these tickets to a concert over my daughter's head. So she cleans the garage. She put like 14 bags of donation stuff in there. And I go, I don't even know what's in there. What do you mean? For all I know, you're donating like the levy I first gave you when you came home from the hospital that's sentimental to me, but not to you. Well, it's some stuff is in there. I go, nope, nope. You're going to empty all the bags. You're going to show me what you stuff these bags full of. I'm not doing it. You're doing it. You're going to lay it all out for me, and then we'll pick what's going to go in the bags. For some, that might sound crazy. No, not for me. Not for me. Because I need to know what she's about to give away. She's giving away a piece of her babyhood and her childhood and her infancy that I didn't want her to give away. But that's what our lazy days of summer entail. Cleaning out things that you thought you already cleaned out, but going back through them because you didn't tell me what was in the bag. All right, let's get it going. It's Weekends with Rula.

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1: All right, I'm going to call this now. Christopher Nolan's The Odyssey is probably going to get Academy Award nominations of some sort. And I can't bring myself to watch that movie because I have seen a lot of social media hype about the movie where people have been shook for too many hours about what's going on in this movie. And because I know the story of The Odyssey, I just don't think I can handle watching Circe turn the men into pigs. I just really can't. I don't think I can stand to see what happens to the Cyclops. I really don't think I can stand a lot of it because, you know, Greek mythology and Renaissance type stories like Game of Thrones, things like that. It's a lot of brutality in that. And I can't do brutality. So am I doing myself a disservice by saying, I think it's going to be too much ick for me. I'm not going to watch it. To skip it, or should I just power through it and be like, you already know The Odyssey, what happens? They just brought it to the screen. You tell me. 1-855-55-RULA. Is this something you think people need to see? Or is it just fine? I'm going to just go ahead and accept that everyone's watching this and they all have an opinion that's it's the greatest thing ever because it's shot so amazingly. I don't know. I can't with the brutality. Your opinions? Tell me. On Weekends with Rula. Baby.

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7: A better life with Dr. Sanjay Gupta.
8: How often do you stop to wonder whether you should share something that's revealing, maybe even embarrassing, with a partner, a friend, or even your boss? In her new book called Revealing, The Underrated Power of Oversharing, behavioral scientist Leslie John says doing just that can help you deepen relationships that are vital to your life. We need people to trust us in order to get things like love, friendship, and career success. That's what she told us. When you make yourself vulnerable by revealing something sensitive, it does make other people trust you. In turn, when you ask someone to reveal something about themselves, showing that interest will generally lead someone to like you more. Why? Because people like to be asked about themselves, she says. It also signals that they are discriminating and choosy, but in a good way. I'm Dr. Sanjay Gupta, helping you live a better life.
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2: Okay, so something I forgot to pack on my vacation that absolutely drove me crazy. For those of you who follow me at Radio Rula on Instagram, you may have seen that I visited the home country of Greece, where my parents were born, with my family. And there's one thing that drove me crazy that I forgot to pack. And I don't know if this would relate to you specifically, but it's really all about things you do here in the States that you want to make sure you take with you overseas in case they don't sell it there. And in my case, they do not sell it there. They've never even heard of it. My husband and I have been hooked on strawberry crystal light for a long time. I may have mentioned it once or twice here. And I cannot drink plain water anymore. I've got to put like strawberry crystal light in my stuff. Well, I forgot to pack the crystal light. And all I had was just a couple of little, pouch packets that was already in my purse. So we were rationing those. And I swear, the first time that we drank strawberry crystal light full force, like full power, when we split a water bottle full of it, we were both like, I can breathe now. We were so devastated to realize that mama forgot to pack that crystal light because I don't know, I had a lot to pack and I just didn't. And they do not sell it there. I went to the grocery store and I showed them my packet of crystal light. I said, any chance you sell this kind of powder or this dust, this fruit dust, I called it. I've seen the scogni with the fruta, the fraula scogni. That's how you say it in Greek. They were looking at me like, where'd you get that from, America? I said, yeah. They go, yeah, we don't sell that stuff here. That's we're a small town. We don't sell that. And I was like, oh, God. So we're glad to be back in the States where there's plenty of crystal light and lots of flavors. What's a comfort from home that you forgot to take with you on an international trip? 1-855-55-RULA. If that's ever happened to you, I'd love to hear about it on Weekends with Rula.

0: If you are a fast food connoisseur, then you probably know some of these fast food hacks that came out this week. But if you're not a connoisseur and you just occasionally go through the drive-thru, here are some tips and some tricks of getting the freshest food possible. You know what number one is? When you roll up and you order whatever you're going to order, if it's a combo meal that comes with fries, tell them you want the fries unsalted. I'd like the fries unsalted, please. They got to fry you a new batch of fries, and they're going to be piping hot when you get them. But they're not going to be salted, so you better get that salt and pepper packet on the side if you actually want the salt. But that's how you can guarantee you get super hot, fresh fries. One person said, this one takes some work, but it pays off in the end. If you do multiple orders at McDonald's, you can save money. If you're really willing to work for it, though, because it's about downloading their app and making multiple accounts within their app and then logging out, logging back in so you can double the deals through the app. Then they just all add up to one big order of free stuff. Another thing at McDonald's I didn't realize, I had always heard about asking for a cracked egg at fast food. That way they have to crack you an egg instead of using those powder eggs. But it's called the folded egg versus the rounded egg. The folded egg is the pre-made egg that they put on the biscuit sandwiches and the McGriddles at McDonald's. But the rounded egg is the fresh cracked egg that goes on the McMuffins. So if you want a bacon, egg, and cheese with a fresh cracked egg, you got to say, I'd like a bacon, egg, and cheese with a rounded egg. That's straight from a McDonald's employee. Just fast food hacks from Mickey D's right here on Weekends with Rula. Thanks to that person that worked there and gave away all the secrets, spilled the beans.
1: Greetings, loved ones.

She drive a Jeep and live on the beach. I'm okay, I won't play, I love the bay, just like I love LA, Venice Beach and Palm Springs. Summertime is everything, homeboys banging out, all that ass hanging out, bikinis, zucchinis, martinis, no weenies, just the king and the queenie, Katie my lady. Look at here baby, I'm all up on you, cause you

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1: Do you have a gambler's personality or a let's play it safe personality? If you went on a game show and you'd won like $100,000, and you had a chance to roll the dice to double the $100,000, would you do it? Or would you just take the $100,000 that you never had in the first place? I'm a play it safe type person, depending on how long I've been playing. If it was my first card on a deck I had to pick from to see if I win a prize, I'll go a couple more rounds. But if I've been playing for a while and I feel like my luck's about to wear out, nah, I take the chance. I just cash out. So which would you pick? $50,000 guaranteed instantly in your bank account, or flipping a coin for a chance at $1 million. Because a coin flip is a 50-50 chance at $1 million. You didn't have that. You also didn't have $50,000. But a lot of Americans are hurting financially, and I think the guaranteed $50,000 sounds pretty nice. It also depends on how much money you already have. In a survey, 65% of Americans said they'd take the guaranteed $50,000. A quarter of them said they'd flip the coin for the $1 million. And only 10% of people were like, I don't know what to do. People who chose to flip the coin, most of them live in the west side of the country. Midwesterners were more likely to take the $50,000, and men were a lot more likely to flip that coin than women. What's that say about everything? I don't know. Depends on where you live, who you are, what gender you are. I don't know. $1 million sounds nice, but $50,000 right now is even better because it's guaranteed.

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11: There are lots of things you can measure to get an idea of how healthy you are at any given moment. Temperature, heart rate, blood pressure, just to name a few. But how about how healthy you will be and how long you're likely to live? According to a new study out of the University at Buffalo, two simple strength tests are pretty accurate at predicting longevity in older women. One is hand grip strength, and the other is how quickly people can stand up from a seated position without using their arms. By the way, I remember interviewing former President Jimmy Carter when he was quite old and being really impressed how he just popped out of the chair without using his arms. Not a lot of older people can actually do that. But I think the message here is that maintaining strength as you age is going to help you perform everyday activities, but also help you avoid injury and stay independent. I'm Dr. Sanjay Gupta, helping you live a better life.
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9: 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That's R-O-U-L-A. And I have to be honest, I went backwards in some of my posts recently so I can see your comments because I sometimes can't catch them all. And I was, you know, liking some of the comments and it really took me back. I was like, oh yeah, World Cup time. That was so fun. Look at that. So I was basically stalking myself. I was going backwards and looking at my old posts. It's kind of funny. Anyway, you can always reach out to me there. 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
1: You know, it's great that it's the weekend and all for whatever you're doing, but let me give you some food for thought for this coming work week, especially Tuesday. Tuesday to me is the second Monday of the week. You know why? Because the first Monday of the week is just practice. You're trying to get like back into the game after your weekend. Tuesday is your first I'm fully here attentive work day of the week. And that's actually been proven. There's actually a study about how in the workforce, Tuesday is the most productive day of the week for businesses. Over half of the workers say their energy and their drive is high. And Tuesday offers a fresh start without the fatigue of the weekend, because Monday they're having a hard transition from the weekend. The other thing about Tuesday is that your engagement on social media is the highest on Tuesday. So if you're going to post something to your platforms, post it on Tuesday for the highest exposure. People are fully back into work mode after the weekend. And they're more engaged with their devices. So you'll have a higher rate of impressions for your business. Okay, let's also take it to lunchtime on Tuesday. Let's say you step away from the office. You can go check out a shop or two on your lunch break. You're going to find the most selection on that day because that is the day that stores restock all their inventory. So you've got plenty of new stuff to look at. Even digitally, that happens. It's a restock day, and even online, you can see that. So a few little facts to think about for this coming Tuesday as you're getting through your weekend here on Weekends with Rula.

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0: Do you like going to amusement parks as an adult? Let's say you have kids and you've made a trip with your mate without your kids. Or you don't have kids and you just love to be a Disney adult or a Universal Studios adult. Well, it's more common than you think. It's not weird to see adults at theme parks without kids. 73% of people said they've had no problem with others getting in touch with their inner child by going to the amusement park without their little ones. Now, I don't feel like that's them getting in touch with their inner child. I feel like that's them liking the exhilaration of crazy rides and living their best lives and not having to worry about nap times, wipies, grilled cheese on the floor, crying. Too small to ride this ride, so someone stays back. I mean, there are negatives to going to the amusement park with your kids, even though there's quote unquote made for kids. So if you're a Disney adult or a Disney Universal Studios person, hey, more power to you. And one time I've been to the Food and Wine Festival at Disney World in Florida. It was actually my first time ever going there with my husband. We kind of went for some recon because we were going to plan a trip with the family. We went to what we were getting into. And oh man, that was so fun. If you're looking for a reason to go with a group of your friends to Disney World, that's when you go. The Food and Wine Festival in October. Drink around the world. Have some fun. It's Weekends with Rula.

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10: 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It reinforces the alignment, stability, and coordinated muscle activation that supports how your body moves, whether you're doing strenuous exercise or simply going about your daily life. 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Even though you walk every day, Dana does say you can make small adjustments to immediately improve your walking mechanics. 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Allow your arms to swing naturally in coordination with your legs. 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I'm Dr. Sanjay Gupta, helping you live a better life.
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1: Have you ever been cooking and you're making this great pasta dish and you're thinking, okay, it's great. I'll just grate some Parmesan cheese. I have some. I didn't need to buy some from the store. And then you open up the refrigerator drawer to pull out that wedge of Parmesan that you have and there's mold on it. You're like, wait, what is that? What is this? What are these white dots? What's going on here? It's turning blue? Do I just cut it off? We'll just cut it off, right? We'll just cut it off and make it fresh? No, you're not supposed to do that. It's a shocking amount of people that think that's what you can do, and it's fine. When cheese has molded, you toss it. You are not supposed to keep it. The USDA said, this is especially true for soft cheese, like brie and ricotta and cream cheeses. Listen, if I see a cold soft cheese in my fridge with some blue fur on it, I'm tossing the whole block. But I'm shook that there's a percentage of you guys out there, they're like, ah, just cut that part off, we'll use the rest. No. I mean, maybe I've been guilty of thinking, you know, the hard cheese that it is, can we cut off that one little edge there that's not looking so great? No, we're supposed to toss the whole thing. So keep that in mind. When in doubt, throw it out. It's Weekends with Rula. Happy cooking.

How are you sitting right now? Right now, as you're listening to me here on Weekends with Rula, are you slouching? Did I just make you sit up at attention? Yeah, I know. Especially if you're scrolling your phone while you're listening to me. Your phone use is hurting your body, and my phone use is hurting mine. I've told my kids 1,000 times when they're on an iPad or their phone. I'm like, blink your eyes, stretch out your neck, because you get tech neck, right? Well, it says our heads and our necks are gradually moving forward, giving us bad posture. Our shoulders become tight, making us tense. Our eyes get strained. Your eyesight could get damaged if it's too long, and sitting with your phone could actually kill you. What is happening? When you are sitting instead of moving, your muscles are not working. And that is not a big deal once in a while. But we've made it our habit. Muscle loss is possible, and that impacts everything from our cardiovascular health to how long we live. So we gotta shake it up, shake it around, get up and walk around, go outside, take a deep breath, stretch your neck, stretch your back, stretch your shoulders, roll your shoulders. Because being on the phone is giving us bad posture, which leads to a lot of bad things. And definitely if you notice you don't blink, that's why I tell my kids, blink your eyes, you haven't blinked your eyes. You're just watching a movie or whatever you're watching, blink your eyes. Yeah, I know, right? So think about that. Now, how straight are you sitting right now? I just like popped my shoulder doing this, telling you this story. It's Weekends with Rula.

And this town's lost its faith. Our colors will fade eventually. So if our time is running out, day after day, we'll make the mundane our masterpiece. Oh my, my, oh my, my love, I take one look at you, you're taking me out.

0: Okay, I have to share this summer vacation story with you guys because I just find it hilarious what people just cannot tolerate in other countries and what we are all about. I learned at a very young age visiting my grandparents and my aunts and uncles in Greece as a teenager that you better bring your deodorant from America because their deodorants over there do not work the same. I am all about Secret or Sure or Degree or whatever's out there because it's an antiperspirant and a deodorant. Well, in Greece, I learned the hard way, they're selling you one or the other. You're either going to have sweat stains and not smell, or you're going to be smelly with no sweat stains. Which do you prefer? You have to pick your battle. Well, as I live and breathe, I cannot believe that when I packed for this trip with my family to go to Greece, I only packed a trial size deodorant. I didn't pack my full size. I thought it was my bag. It wasn't. I had a trial size. Well, it was really hot there, and I like to apply well. So I was thinking, oh my God, I'm going to run out of deodorant. I have to go find some. No, I couldn't find it. You have to find it at the pharmacy, first of all. The grocery store I went to did not have, like, cosmetic type things. So I go to the pharmacy and I'm telling her I'm looking for one that has this and this. I'm holding two of them together. And she's like, what? And I'm like, this one and this one. Like the wet part and then the smell part. Like I need that together. And then she's eye rolling me like, oh my God, like you don't have enough to choose from over here. Because there were a lot of different brands, guys, but they were not antiperspirant and deodorant. Who knew that that is something important? You better make sure you pack when you're leaving this country. Almost one in four Americans say they never even use deodorant. Where do you live? Is there no sun where you live in the summer? How are one in four of us not using deodorant? That's a quarter of us, guys. That's 25% of your neighbors are not using deodorant. I am not accepting this fact. But pack it, buy it, stockpile it, put a lot on. It's hot. It's not going anywhere anytime soon. This weekend's with Rule.
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9: A better life with Dr. Sanjay Gupta.
10: They say consistency is key, but sometimes you just gotta switch it up. A new study out of Harvard School of Public Health found that varying your exercise routine could add years to your life. What exercise someone did didn't matter much. What did matter was that all the exercises together worked all the muscle groups in their body. Now, an added benefit to changing things up is it can help you push through the plateau effect. That's when your body gets so efficient at doing something that you actually stop getting better at it. And we know from previous research that specializing in any one sport at a young age can make someone actually more prone to injury. And as experts we talk to point out, even elite athletes switch up things with their workouts, making sure to target strength, cardio, flexibility, balance, and doing that every single week. I'm Dr. Sanjay Gupta, helping you live a better life.
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12: I don't need to hear anything from anybody. 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
1: Did you know that the summertime is the best time for a curb alert? What is a curb alert? It's when people have moved or they're decluttering and they leave perfectly good items at the curb for anyone to take. Even without a note, it doesn't say free stuff. If you see it on the curb, that means it's up for grabs. And this is the highest time of the year to be grabbing good stuff. Now, look, I am not a do-it-yourselfer. I can't, like, take on a project. But I saw some really great patio furniture on the corner the other day when I was driving around. I was like, wow, that looks really good, like the high-quality stuff. But the ring underneath, I guess, because it's a swirly chair, was broken off, and they had put it on top of it. And I was thinking, if somebody's crafty enough, they're going to fix that. And that's a great-looking chair, but not me. So just letting you know, curb alert. It's peak season. It's Weekends with Rula.

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1: Ooh, there's two hybrids happening, two food marriages happening. One you can eat, one you can't. Kit Kat, did you hear this? Teams with Aero, A-E-R-O, that Aero chocolate bar. Looks like there's bubbles in it. To make two new candy bars. It is Aero-inspired chunky candy bars. It's the signature crispy wafer of the Kit Kat with the airy chocolate from the Aero. They have limited time flavors like strawberry and choco orange. And because, you know, it's fruity flavors, chocolate and orange is good. They are exclusive only to Australia until they make their way to the U.S. if the Australians like it and they give Kit Kat a reason to keep going. Now, the other hybrid is not something you can eat, but it sounds like it. Mountain Dew hand sanitizer. It is not for you to eat. Mountain Dew Baja Blast is what the hand sanitizer spray smells like, and it's sold exclusively at Walmart. It is a first-of-its-kind product that is packaged in 1.2-ounce bottles for about $4 a piece. And some people are like, do I want my hands to smell like a Baja Blast? Yes, please. But others are like, does it actually sanitize? Because I just can't believe it when it smells like that. I feel like I'm just putting Baja Blast all over my hands. So there are two marriages happening of very common items. Look out for them at Walmart. I'm not that big of a fan of Mountain Dew. I don't think I actually ever have had it in my whole life. So I'm okay with not buying the hand sanitizer. But that Kit Kat Aero, I'd like the Australians to buy enough of it so we can get it over here. I can try it. It's Weekends with Rula.

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1: All right. Prepare yourself, Gen X, to feel like, oh man, am I on the verge of being a boomer? And maybe some millennials might feel this way too, but let's be real. Nobody wants to be called old. Even though it is a gift to be able to make it into your older age in a quality way, right? I mean, we all hope that we're healthy and we have good quality of life when we're older. But what is a sign that you're officially getting old? I'll tell you one. If you trip and fall and the people around you do not laugh, they're actually like, oh my God, are you okay? It's because they think you broke something that you're going to need surgery for. You are officially old. If you hear a song from your youth in the hardware store, that means time is behind your friends. And if you learn that it is possible to, quote, sleep wrong and you've pulled muscles, you can't move for a week because you slept wrong. Yeah, yeah, you've had a lot of birthdays. That birthday number could be 40. That birthday number could be 55. It could be 60. It could be 36, depending on how bad that crick in your neck is. It's Weekends with Rula.

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10: A better life with Dr. Sanjay Gupta.
11: There are lots of things you can measure to get an idea of how healthy you are at any given moment. Temperature, heart rate, blood pressure, just to name a few. But how about how healthy you will be and how long you're likely to live? According to a new study out of the University at Buffalo, two simple strength tests are pretty accurate at predicting longevity in older women. One is hand grip strength, and the other is how quickly people can stand up from a seated position without using their arms. By the way, I remember interviewing former President Jimmy Carter when he was quite old and being really impressed how he just popped out of the chair without using his arms. Not a lot of older people can actually do that. But I think the message here is that maintaining strength as you age is going to help you perform everyday activities, but also help you avoid injury and stay independent. I'm Dr. Sanjay Gupta, helping you live a better life.
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Unfortunately, people get cheated on all the time, all over the world. People are getting cheated on all the time. But what are some signs that really are obvious that you should be looking out for? Okay, here are a couple that I'd like for you to pay attention to. They are red flags in your relationship. If you feel like you guys are on thin ice and you're not really sure where it's going. Okay, they stop talking to you about their day. They're not interested to share about their day with you. Big sign. You almost never talk on the phone anymore. But listen, that could be a variable depending on your age. Because do 22-year-olds ever actually talk on the phone? They're constantly texting or snapping. Okay, all of a sudden your mate has late work hours. Whether it's at the office or somewhere else, those late hours constantly, red flag. And if they're acting weird with their cell phone, they're always putting it down, like face down so you can't see it. Or they are obsessive about having it on them, never leaving it alone. Huge red flags. If this is happening in your relationship, you may want to have a conversation or do some private investigating and follow them and stalk it out and see what's going on. It's Weekends with Rula.

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1: Did you know the average person stops celebrating their birthday at 31 years of age? If your birthday's coming up soon, you're like, oh, I don't want to. 30's a big number. 21's a big number. 18's a big number. 40 and 50. You know, you don't hear a lot about, ooh, I'm having this major 43rd birthday bash or 36 the birthday bash. People just kind of stop having parties at 31 because I guess they may have done something big for 30. And maybe they didn't do something big for 30, but they did, 30 plus one. But yeah, that's when the big bashes stop until you get to 50. Now, other random facts I think I should share with you is that, did you know that the average person now goes gray 4 years sooner than compared to 40 years ago? More and more people are going gray. That doesn't mean they're keeping it gray. They're trying to cover it up, but they're going gray. I remember when I was 32 years old, a friend of mine was dyeing her hair because grays were already popping up. And I was like, wow, that's really odd. But this is happening now because I guess we have more stress in our lives. Or did people not care as much to cover the gray and we didn't have as much stress and they weren't going gray? I don't know what the reasoning is, but that's what it is. And also, if you are at work right now, you're a weekend warrior. The average person makes a mistake 3 times a week at work. So you already made your mistake, so you're about to make one. Maybe I'm distracting you. I'll let you get back to your weekend working. You're on Weekends with Rula.

All right. This is going to shake you up if you are Gen X. When you were a child Gen X, there was a cartoon TV series called The Jetsons on TV. The Jetsons was a cartoon of a family set in the future where George Jetson was married to Jane, and they had Judy, and they had Elroy, and they had dog. I can't remember the dog's name. And they had a robot, Rosie the Robot, who did everything. And I remember there was an episode of Jane being exhausted. Her hand was all like carpal tunnel mangled because of hitting buttons all day, telling the robot what to do in the house. Cleaning the dishes, hit the button. Do the laundry, hit the button. She wasn't actually doing the laundry, she was just hitting buttons, right? So that is our reality now. I mean, that's going to be our future, apparently, at some point, as the rise of the machines is happening. But it turns out the Jetsons was set in the year 2062, and George Jetson was 40 years old in that show. What does that mean? Let's turn back the clock. That means George Jetson was born in 2022. So he'd be 4 years old right now. So if you have a child or a family member born in 2022, their future is the Jetsons. By that time, do you think we'll have Rosie the Robot doing everything for us and flying cars and whatever spacely sprocket cells that we need? I don't know. But it's kind of weird how they did predict the rise of the machines and how computers do everything for us. It's Weekends with Rula.

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8: A better life with Dr. Sanjay Gupta.
9: They say consistency is key, but sometimes you just gotta switch it up. A new study out of Harvard School of Public Health found that varying your exercise routine could add years to your life. What exercise someone did didn't matter much. What did matter was that all the exercises together worked all the muscle groups in their body. Now, an added benefit to changing things up is it can help you push through the plateau effect. That's when your body gets so efficient at doing something that you actually stop getting better at it. And we know from previous research that specializing in any one sport at a young age can make someone actually more prone to injury. And as experts we talk to point out, even elite athletes switch up things with their workouts, making sure to target strength, cardio, flexibility, balance, and doing that every single week. I'm Dr. Sanjay Gupta, helping you live a better life.
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2: Well, that does it for me, my friends. 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Thanks for being with me today. 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Thank you to all of you who've left me messages, especially that you enjoyed the show, where you are when you're listening. And thanks for being with me. I hope you guys have a great weekend as we kick off August on Weekends with Rula. Talk to you next weekend. Bye.

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6: A better life with Dr. Sanjay Gupta.
7: They say consistency is key, but sometimes you just got to switch it up. A new study out of Harvard School of Public Health found that varying your exercise routine could add years to your life. What exercise someone did didn't matter much. What did matter was that all the exercises together worked all the muscle groups in their body. Now, an added benefit to changing things up is it can help you push through the plateau effect. That's when your body gets so efficient at doing something that you actually stop getting better at it. And we know from previous research that specializing in any one sport at a young age can make someone actually more prone to injury. And as experts we talk to point out, even elite athletes switch up things with their workouts, making sure to target strength, cardio, flexibility, balance, and doing that every single week. I'm Dr. Sanjay Gupta, helping you live a better life.
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It is already August. I can't believe it. My kids are going to go back to school shortly. 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And if you're a student, teacher, or even a parent for a student going back to school and you want to win some back to school shopping spree, we are giving away $1,000 to 5 people, and you can enter to win at khop.com.

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0: 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Bye.

0: before you go, there's something I want you to have.
1: Oh, it's beautiful. But wait a minute, isn't this...
0: Yeah, yes it is.
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0: Well, baby, I went down and got it for you.
1: Aw, you shouldn't have.

Oops, I did it again. Britney Spears. 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I know I do. K-Hop at 95.1. Now, if you want to win some Great America tickets to get out of this heat, they have a water park, they got rides, all kinds of stuff out there. 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

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Now, I just got back from vacation, and it was a good vacation, but I can tell you that I am tired. 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I guess because you have two kids, and you just are, like, wrangling them up everywhere, and just, it's too much. 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I need a nap.

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9: I don't know about you, but my social media feeds are flooded with lotions and potions and gadgets, all promising to unlock different components of longevity. But if you log off, take a step back from all the hype, you'll find that the actual keys to a longer, healthier life are hiding in plain sight. There are four of them. Number one, nutrition. The Mediterranean diet really is the gold standard. Number two, exercise. You should be getting 150 minutes of moderate intensity exercise or 75 minutes of vigorous intensity exercise every week, plus strength training and stretching. Number three, sleep. Sleep is when your body and your brain repair themselves. You should be getting 7 to 9 hours a night. And finally, number four often gets forgotten, socialization. It's not a bonus, it's a necessity for a healthy life, finding a sense of community, purpose, and belonging. I'm Dr. Sanjay Gupta, helping you live a better life.
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All the hits. More of what you know and more of what you came for. Nothing but hits on K-Hop at 95.1.

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Now we are giving away a trip for two to go see Somber in the city of your choice as flights, hotels, plus tickets to the show and some spending cash. And your next chance to win is going to be on Monday morning.

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Now, back to school is almost here. I'm excited and a little stressed. You know, you got to get the backpacks, the shoes, the clothes. And if you want to win a backpack with K-Hop's logo on it, we're going to give you a chance to win that with school supplies in the backpack all week long here on K-Hop.

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5: There are lots of things you can measure to get an idea of how healthy you are at any given moment. Temperature, heart rate, blood pressure, just to name a few. But how about how healthy you will be and how long you're likely to live? According to a new study out of the University at Buffalo, two simple strength tests are pretty accurate at predicting longevity in older women. One is hand grip strength, and the other is how quickly people can stand up from a seated position without using their arms. By the way, I remember interviewing former President Jimmy Carter when he was quite old and being really impressed how he just popped out of the chair without using his arms. Not a lot of older people can actually do that. But I think the message here is that maintaining strength as you age is going to help you perform everyday activities, but also help you avoid injury and stay independent. I'm Dr. Sanjay Gupta, helping you live a better life.
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Now, if you're looking to win some Great America tickets, your next chance to win is going to be at 12 o'clock. So keep a lookout for those tickets. And you could be out there getting out of this heat because this heat is ridiculous in the Central Valley.

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K-Hop at 95.1. I've been living in the Central Valley for about 20-something years, and I never get used to this heat. This heat is so ridiculous, but one thing I do is leave the Central Valley during this time. So if you want to leave and go to Six Flags Hurricane Harbor, we are giving away a 4-pack of Hurricane Harbor tickets all week long here on K-Hop.

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Folded, Kehlani, K-Hop at 95.1. Now, if you're looking to beat this heat, because this heat is getting ridiculous, your next chance to win some Great America tickets where they have water slides and rides is coming up at 1 o'clock. I know my

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3: Should you still work out when you're injured, or should you take it easy? 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That can lead to stiffness, muscle loss, even reduced coordination. Certified strength and conditioning coach Dana Santis told us, recovery is about choosing the right kind of movement at the right time. 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
7: A better life with Dr. Sanjay Gupta.
8: They say consistency is key, but sometimes you just gotta switch it up. A new study out of Harvard School of Public Health found that varying your exercise routine could add years to your life. What exercise someone did didn't matter much. What did matter was that all the exercises together worked all the muscle groups in their body. Now, an added benefit to changing things up is it can help you push through the plateau effect. That's when your body gets so efficient at doing something that you actually stop getting better at it. And we know from previous research that specializing in any one sport at a young age can make someone actually more prone to injury. And as experts we talk to point out, even elite athletes switch up things with their workouts, making sure to target strength, cardio, flexibility, balance, and doing that every single week. I'm Dr. Sanjay Gupta, helping you live a better life.
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And one thing we would do is go to a Ports game. 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
5: A better life with Dr. Sanjay Gupta.
6: They say consistency is key, but sometimes you just gotta switch it up. A new study out of Harvard School of Public Health found that varying your exercise routine could add years to your life. What exercise someone did didn't matter much. What did matter was that all the exercises together worked all the muscle groups in their body. Now, an added benefit to changing things up is it can help you push through the plateau effect. That's when your body gets so efficient at doing something that you actually stop getting better at it. And we know from previous research that specializing in any one sport at a young age can make someone actually more prone to injury. And as experts we talk to point out, even elite athletes switch up things with their workouts, making sure to target strength, cardio, flexibility, balance, and doing that every single week. I'm Dr. Sanjay Gupta, helping you live a better life.
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0: Teddy Swims, Mr. Know-It-All, all the hits, KHOP at 95.1. It's Ian Riley. Hope your Saturday is going amazing. And don't forget that starting Monday, we have a chance for you to score a flyaway to check out Somber at a U.S. tour stop of your choice. Now, it's not just airfare, hotel, and tickets. It's airfare, hotel, tickets, and also getting you $500 in spending cash. So get qualified Monday morning is your first chance after 8 a.m. on K-Hop. 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
7: A better life with Dr. Sanjay Gupta.
8: How often do you stop to wonder whether you should share something that's revealing, maybe even embarrassing, with a partner, a friend, or even your boss? In her new book called Revealing, The Underrated Power of Oversharing, behavioral scientist Leslie John says doing just that can help you deepen relationships that are vital to your life. We need people to trust us in order to get things like love, friendship, and career success. That's what she told us. When you make yourself vulnerable by revealing something sensitive, it does make other people trust you. In turn, when you ask someone to reveal something about themselves, showing that interest will generally lead someone to like you more. Why? Because people like to be asked about themselves, she says. It also signals that they are discriminating and choosy, but in a good way. I'm Dr. Sanjay Gupta, helping you live a better life.
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0: I love it. I love it. I love it is the name of the song. KHOP at 95.1. It's Ian Riley. That is Bella Kay. And it is back to school time. My son is a freshman at Davis and had orientation yesterday. My other son is a junior at Downey. Two different high schools, right? I know it's confusing and annoying, but one is so ingrained with his marching band at one school that, you know, we live closer to Davis, but the other one's going to Downey to stay with the band. So you do what you got to do, right? Anyway, back to school time is now officially in full swing here in the Valley and the foothills. If you want a little help with back to school, maybe a back to school shopping spree, we can help you out with that. You can enter to win that right now at KHOP.com.
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4: 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Temperature may be one of the most underappreciated factors in sleep. 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Most experts will recommend a room temperature of 60 to 67 degrees Fahrenheit. 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I'm Dr. Sanjay Gupta, helping you live a better life.
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4: A better life with Dr. Sanjay Gupta.
5: They say consistency is key, but sometimes you just gotta switch it up. A new study out of Harvard School of Public Health found that varying your exercise routine could add years to your life. What exercise someone did didn't matter much. What did matter was that all the exercises together worked all the muscle groups in their body. Now, an added benefit to changing things up is it can help you push through the plateau effect. That's when your body gets so efficient at doing something that you actually stop getting better at it. And we know from previous research that specializing in any one sport at a young age can make someone actually more prone to injury. And as experts we talk to point out, even elite athletes switch up things with their workouts, making sure to target strength, cardio, flexibility, balance, and doing that every single week. I'm Dr. Sanjay Gupta, helping you live a better life.
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It's Ian Riley, and our On-Demand Weekend is getting you hooked up with tickets to check out Great America, part of our 95 Days of Summer, and a big thanks to Chickarelli Jewelers for sponsoring our 95 Days of Summer. 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

0: All the hits, KHOP at 95.1. It's Ian Riley. Spider-Man Brand New Day is now in theaters. The reviews on this are amazing. Finally, a movie that comes with all the hype and all the good reviews, too, right? Not that you need a reminder, but don't forget that almost every single Marvel movie has multiple post-credit scenes, and this one is no different. I also heard that this one is also foreshadowing yet. I haven't seen it yet, so I don't know, but check it out.
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3: A better life with Dr. Sanjay Gupta.
4: There are lots of things you can measure to get an idea of how healthy you are at any given moment. Temperature, heart rate, blood pressure, just to name a few. But how about how healthy you will be and how long you're likely to live? According to a new study out of the University at Buffalo, two simple strength tests are pretty accurate at predicting longevity in older women. One is hand grip strength, and the other is how quickly people can stand up from a seated position without using their arms. By the way, I remember interviewing former President Jimmy Carter when he was quite old and being really impressed how he just popped out of the chair without using his arms. Not a lot of older people can actually do that. But I think the message here is that maintaining strength as you age is going to help you perform everyday activities, but also help you avoid injury and stay independent. I'm Dr. Sanjay Gupta, helping you live a better life.
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